There's still a little bit of time to head on out to the Wildcat Sports Pub in Camillus. Hang out with Marty from the Morning Mess for the first half of the Buffalo Bills and LA Rams game. Come on out, get some good food and drinks, and you can register to win a Buffalo Bills prize pack worth over $600. We'll catch you at the Wildcat.

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95X, it's Kara hanging with you on this Monday. And over the weekend, I finally baked my first ever pumpkin cookies and pumpkin muffins. And I will say that the stove in my apartment building is really not great, but nonetheless, they turned out pretty good, and I am so excited. If you got any other recipes, send them my way so I can try them.

time I drive by something being built, I get excited and think, ooh, is it a Raising Cane's? Shake Shack? In-N-Out? Nope. 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
1: 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In today's song, we are journeying back to the year 2024. This is a reimagining of the classic Talking Heads song, Burning Down the House. 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

The Night Is Still Young here on 95X. So that was Fitz and the Tantrums with Out of My League. Dexter and the Moonrocks bringing in some more alternative vibes with Freaking Out.

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More on the way from the 1975, some Turnstile and Sam Fender and Olivia Dean. 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

Over the weekend, I went to 13th Hour Rising, and can I just say, it was so darn creepy and scary and cool. Yes, I might have fallen out of my chair on the hayride because it was so scary. If you haven't gone already, go look at our 95X Syracuse socials. 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

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Now, I know a lot of fall music kind of comes from movies or TV shows, but what would be your top three fall songs on your playlist? Hit me up on my socials at Kara on Air and let me know.

This coming weekend, you can go check me out at the Town of DeWitt's Trunk or Treat. I'm going to be there with my club, the Syracuse Horror Club, handing out some stickers and candy. So come on by and say hi.

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Halloween goal number 27. 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Hashtag stop doing that. Seriously, stop doing that. 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

It's Kara. Thanks so much for hanging with me here on 95X on your Monday evening. I'll be back again tomorrow night at 7. Until then, feel free to find me on all of my socials at Kara On Air. We'll talk soon.

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Every time I drive by something being built, I get excited and think, ooh, is it a Raising Cane's? Shake Shack? In-N-Out? 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

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A costume as scary as your 10-word hashtags. Hashtag stop doing that. 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
9: Yes, good morning. Welcome back to the Morning Mass Studio on this Tuesday, October 13th. Wow, what a Monday Night Football game last night. The Buffalo Bills somehow found a way to come out with a win in L.A. I mean, that game could have been the Super Bowl, honestly. It was that intense. That was that good, especially the second half. Very low scored in the first half, and then the second half they came out and had a shootout. But the Bills prevail 37-34 in L.A. last night. And if you missed that game, you missed one heck of a football game. Good morning to Uncle Kid checking in this morning. Good morning to SC. Cryo Doug, a win is a win. Go Bills. Yeah, definitely, especially in the NFL. Good morning. Good win for the Bills. Uber Scott, got to hang out with Uber Scott and Mafia last night. It was awesome. And good morning to Jesse. Morning Mass text sign again, 315-629-9570. And we're going to kick things off this morning with Muse in Uprising. It is Tuesday, and looks like the weather forecast a little bit unsettled today. Showers and storms in the mild side, though. Temperatures up to 78 for the high today. But again, breezy, warmer, scattered showers, and a few thunderstorms possible as well, especially between 2 and 8 this afternoon. It's 95X.

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1: It's the only morning show in my life.

And it's Foster the People, and sit next to me. It's the Morning Mass. It's Marty here at 95X. And Lil Z is going to be joining us coming up just after 8 this morning. Monster Bash coming up on Friday, October 30th at the F. Shed Regional Market, put on by the Syracuse Food Truck Association. 13 different food trucks going to be there. 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

0: That is Marshmello featuring Bastille called Happier. Happy Tuesday. It's Tuesday, October 13th. We've got a sweet deal coming up on Friday to end this week. 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And you have to start remembering, right? Kids are going to be off for a winter break here before we know it for the holidays, so take full advantage of that sweet deal on Friday. What a wild Monday Night Football game it was. Back and forth battle between the Buffalo Bills and the LA Rams. LA tied the game with 4 seconds left in regulation. I said, here we go again. The Bills defense can't stop anyone when it counts down the stretch. It was like a minute 40, maybe 36, 1 minute and 36 seconds, and they drove right down, scored. And then in overtime, it brought more drama. Buffalo had the ball. They were driving. James Cook fumbles. And L.A. gets the ball back when they're down about the 20-yard line. And right before that, Shakir for the Buffalo Bills, right, just got ankle tackled at the very last second, or he scores a touchdown there. So anyway, James Cook fumbles. L.A. gets the ball back. They drive back down. They go to kick the game winner, and it's blocked. Greg Russo from the Buffalo Bills gets the block. And then they get the ball, they drive down, and Josh Allen kind of goes in Superman mode and takes over the game with his feet. And they, you know, Tyler Bass kicks the game winner, Buffalo 37 and the Rams 34.
1: Maybe Stafford keeps it, but time's ticking. They're down to 12 seconds now. Williams spins his way, touchdown with 4 to go. And we are going to overtime. Back to the ground, back to Cook. Ball comes out! His second fumble of the night! Game-winning try for Harrison Meavis. 48 yards. The kick, blocked! The Bills have life! It's a 45-yard try as Joe Brady's not going to mess around with it anymore to win it. Good! Tyler Bass sends the Bills out of SoFi with a 37-34 overtime win.
0: I mean, that was probably better than any Super Bowl game I've seen. I mean, it was a really good football game yesterday in L.A. And as a Buffalo Bills fan, whew, you just kind of like wipe the sweat off the brow and say, you got a lot of things to clean up, but a win's a win in the National Football League.
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0: From the Right Now Traffic Center, reports of an accident, possible injuries on Bear Street and Spring Streets. Other than that, we're looking pretty good. You made highways in and out of downtown Syracuse. Moving along at a pretty good clip. So if you see anything else on the roads this morning, drop me a text. 315-629-9570.
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5: You enjoying your coffee, sir?

Matt Mason downstairs, 8:40 this morning. Joe Stanley's coming in for Legal Tuesday, brought to you by the Stanley Law Office. 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

There's a back in the day alternative group. It's called the Lemonheads. Mrs. Robinson, you're listening to the Morning Mass. It's Marty here at 95X. Don't forget, there's still baseball going on. I've kind of lost interest in that because my Yankees are knocked out of the playoffs. And it was game one last night. And the Cleveland Guardians took down the Tampa Bay Rays last night. But we're going to kind of break down the potential for a World Series matchup between two teams after Florence and the Machine.

0: That is Florence and the Machine called Shake It Out. You're listening to The Morning Mass. It is Marty here on 95X. The Morning Mass text line, 315-629-9570. Extremely busy now on this Tuesday morning. Shout out to Glitter Brenda. Good morning, Glitter Brenda. Good morning to Crystal, checking in on the Morning Mass text line. Laura, lovely Laura, is checking in. Small Block, good morning, bro. Jesse, good morning to Jesse. Let's see here. Anyone else on the Morning Mass text line? Yeah, you can chime in anytime at 315-629-9570. So there you go. Monster Bash is coming up on Friday, October 30th at the F Shed at the Regional Market. 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So I almost forgot that there's baseball going on. We were at the Wildcat Sports Pub in Camillus last night. Shout out to the Wildcat, by the way. Sophia, Nikki, the bartenders, taking care of Bills, Mafia, and the game went in overtime. So they had to stay open late last night, but they weren't going to close those doors. But there was one TV that was still showing baseball. I'm like, oh, crap, I forgot that there were still baseball playoffs going on, right? Well, a potential World Series matchup between the Milwaukee Brewers, who are up 2-0 on the Dodgers, and the Cleveland Guardians, who took game one last night in Tampa. Now, if those two teams met, Milwaukee and Cleveland, it would feature two of the longest championship droughts in titleless histories in Major League Baseball. And I'm glad. Like, I want the Milwaukee Brewers to beat the Dodgers just because I'm tired of the Dodgers winning it every year. And it'd be cool to see Cleveland back on, too. But Milwaukee Brewers, the franchise, has never captured a title in its history dating back to 1969 and 1970. That was their inception of the Milwaukee Brewers. Now, the Cleveland Guardians championship drought spans back to 1948. They're known as the Cleveland Indians then, and that's when the last time they won the title, 1948. So I'm pulling for the Milwaukee Brewers and the Cleveland Guardians to win, and hopefully I'd like to see the Milwaukee Brewers pick up their first win ever. Now, I was talking to Uber Scott last night, and he hates everything in Wisconsin. Being a Chicago Bears fan, he hates Green Bay. He hates anything to do with Wisconsin as a state, which I found very funny last night. Let's go the roads. We'll check your Tuesday morning commute.
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0: From the Right Now Traffic Center, let's see here. Looking pretty good. 81 South starting to slow down just a little bit now if you're approaching downtown Syracuse, but no major problems at all. See in the Elks. Drop a text, 315-629-9570.
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It is Fall Out Boy here at 95X on this Tuesday. It's Tuesday, October 13th. Damn, October is almost half over already. It's crazy, isn't it? Lil Z is going to be joining us in about an hour from right now, just after 8. And Mike Lindsley is going to be joining us just after 8, too. We're going to recap the Buffalo Bills and their Monday Night Football nail-biter wild. Just crazy game last night in L.A. We'll do that coming up after 8. Turnstile. It's called Lookout.

It is our Gorillaz, Clint Eastwood. Happy Tuesday. It's Marty here at 95X. And coming up in about 6.5 minutes from right now, I'm going to share the positive, good positive news stories. Hopefully put a smile on your face on this Tuesday. It's going to be warm today, too. Temperatures up to 78 for the high today. A little bit unsettled, though. Showers and some thunderstorms even possible later today. But 78 on October the 13th. In color, it's called Headlight.

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0: It is Blink 182 and What's My Age Again. Happy Tuesday. It's the Morning Mass. It's Marty here at 95X. And coming up in about an hour from right now, Lil Z is going to be joining us here on the Morning Mass. Plus, we're going to be talking to the Trinket Box coming up just after 8 this morning as well. We'll explain more about that coming up here on 95X. Right now, though, we got some good positive stories. We'd love to share the positive on the Morning Mass.
1: Time for a reminder that good people still do good things.
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0: Lisa Clark, California business owner, gave away a free wedding dress to a woman who was being harassed during her marriage proposal. Video went viral of a woman telling the group to go back to Mexico. Taking the pictures at a park. Lisa wanted to make sure the situation was better. This is Lisa Clark and the bride-to-be. And what happened after that?
3: I came across it in social media, and I think it really hit hard to me because as a Hispanic, Latin, woman-owned business, that is unacceptable behavior. I felt like I wanted to show her that there's kindness in this world and that the world is not full of hate and that love, true love, will always win.
4: It honestly just gives me faith that there's a lot of kind people out there who are willing to look past the situation and help me out.
0: I love it. Great stuff when people can step up and do good things like that. A lifelong fan of Randall from Monsters, Inc. finally got to meet Steve, who voices the character in the Pixar movie Monsters, Inc. Her name is Nikki, and she has autism. And she said her special interest are Randall and Steve. So when she got to meet Steve in person recently, she was overjoyed. She showed him pictures of her collection of more than 400 Randall-themed items, which is awesome. So love to see that. What started as one little lemonade stand in Ohio has grown into a charity effort that's received more than $5 million in donations and supplies to children in need. A girl named Peyton Oberts launched the project back in 2018 after wanting to give back to hospitalized kids, and her first stand raised $768. Today, Peyton's lemonade stand organizes hundreds of young volunteers across several states, providing toys, food, clothing, books, and school supplies to families facing a tough time. This year, the event raised $170,000 in just a few hours. So isn't that something? I'll start out as a lemonade stand. And that is sharing the positive on the Morning Mass.
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0: From the Right Now Traffic Center, so looking pretty decent. A little bit slow right now. 690 West. Got an accident. 690 West, Townsend Street. And you're going to roll up on that construction, Midler and Teal. So 690 West, extremely slow this morning. Slow going through there. 690 West at Townsend again. Reports of an accident. Disabled vehicle, the shoulders block, 81 southbound, right at Adams Street this morning as well. And then 690 and 81 through downtown Syracuse, a little bit slow, so starting to see some slowdown. See you in the house. Drop me a text, 315-629-9570.
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Killers, the man you're listening to the Morning Mass. 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

0: It is Lauren and team. Hey, it's the Morning Mass. It's Marty here at 95X. And Lil Z is going to be joining us coming up just after 8. Hey, this Friday, we've got a sweet deal for Sky Zone out in Clay. 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You can dunk on the dual air courts, the trampolines, the slides, the swings, and so much more. Themed birthday party decor. 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And the kids are going to be off for winter break soon. So mom and dad, right? 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
1: We don't condone criminal behavior on the Morning Mess, but we do love to laugh at dumb criminals.
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1: Like these.
0: A 55-year-old former professor at a college in Minnesota, his name is Paul, was arrested for spilling urine on a student's backpack. Apparently he taught biology, but it wasn't wild animal urine. It was his urine. The female student noticed the spill on her bag and realized what it was, and then alerted authorities. There was an investigation, and Professor Fisher, that's the guy's name, became a suspect. He later told police that he had developed a habit of relieving himself in cups and then dumping it out in trash cans and science lab sinks. He said he must have accidentally spilled some on the backpack when he was trying to dispose of it. The police aren't buying it. There have been 6 previous complaints of urine being found around the school's science center, in bottles, and even inside other professors' decorations. By the way, he's no longer a professor at the college, and he got arrested for spilling his urine on a student backpack. So police are buying a story. I think it's some kind of like fetish thing or something like that. Jeez. Let's go to Michigan, where a man tried to break into 2 homes in his neighborhood while wearing a white hazmat suit and mask. His name is Manuel, and he pled guilty to assault with a dangerous weapon and second-degree home invasion. Other charges were dropped as part of the plea deal. Now, his lawyer said he has no prior criminal record and was involved in a car accident a year ago that left him with a head injury. He claims he has been hasn't been the same since. He's going to be sentenced on November 6th and gave no reason for his action. So, interesting. 2 juveniles were arrested and taken to juvenile services because they shot fireworks onto a field during a football game in Franklin, Tennessee. And the juveniles tossed the explosives during the fourth quarter of a game. And a person on the sideline was injured, actually, from the fireworks and required medical treatment. So they got arrested and taken off to the juvenile services, which is just crazy. And a wannabe computer thief escaped with empty boxes in Arizona. It's a tech company in the office, right? And they stole what he thought were dozens of Mac Mini computers, but the boxes turned out to be empty because all the computers were already set up at their respective desks inside the IT center. Now, surveillance footage shows the man entering through a window before leaving with the empty boxes. The business owner is offering a $1,500 reward to anyone with information that leads to the suspect's arrest, the wannabe computer thief. And there it is, the nominees for the dumb criminals. College professor. Perhaps he has a urine fetish and was peeing in cups and then dumping it in different spots in the lab and got it on one of the students' backpacks and got arrested.
1: Well, that was interesting. That counts as your dumbass of the day on the Morning Mess.
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0: From the right now traffic center, so we're seeing some congestions in downtown Syracuse right now. Looks like an accident, possible injuries at Exeter Street and Thompson Road. We'll start with that one. And then slowdowns because of an accident 690 West right at 81, backed up to Midler. And then you got construction through there as well, Midler and Teal. So 690 West is no fun this morning. 81 northbound coming back into Syracuse. Had all that construction causing some delays. Disabled vehicle causing slowdowns right now. The shoulders blocked 81 south at Adams Street. And got that accident 690 West again. Right near 81, backed up all the way to Midler on 690 West. See anything else? Drop a text, 315-629-9570.
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It's the Strumbellas and Spirits. It's the Morning Mass. It's Marty here at 95X. Lil Z is going to be joining us coming up after 8 this morning, so make sure you stick around for that. Plus, we got a special guest joining us in the studio, Trinket Box, and I'll give you all the details about that. First, Sublime, Until the Sun Explodes.

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0: and welcome to the Black Parade. Welcome to the Morning Mass on this Tuesday. It's Marty and Lil Z. I'm in a fantastic mood because my Buffalo Bills pulled one out. Lil Z was up late. You were texting me last
1: Victory
0: night.
1: Victory Tuesday. I didn't think you were up. I'm like, there's no way he's up. It's almost midnight.
0: Z, you think I'm going to go to bed and not watch
1: what
0: the end of that game?
1: What time did you go to bed?
0: I don't even know if I went to bed. I was watching ESPN and JA17's interview and all that till probably 1 o'clock in the morning.
1: Amazing. Oh. Just epic. I'm like, okay, at first before overtime, I thought, great, now they're not going to win.
0: Yeah.
1: Then they almost looked like they weren't going to win. Then they won.
0: Z and I went 2-0. You won a dollar and I won a dollar. By the way, Uber Scott's going to be here any minute with your dollar.
1: Oh,
0: he's going to bring it in.
1: He's coming in here?
0: And I have to give a shout out to Gramps because he posted a picture with his JA17 jersey on, and he's a big Rams fan, and he has a dollar bill waiting for me. Remember, we bet a friendly dollar.
1: I know, but I didn't think people were actually going to give us the dollar.
0: Yeah, we got a special guest joining us in the studio. Z, you've been talking about the trinket box, right?
1: Yes. I finally got to it last night, too.
0: We're going to meet the owner and talk all about this that's going viral, you say. Plus, we got a little gift here, too.
1: Yes,
0: which is awesome.
1: You got one too.
0: All right, Julia, what first? In My Room?

0: Wolf, and in my room, you're listening to The Morning Mess. It's Marty. It's Lil Z. It's Tuesday. We got a special guest joining us in the studio. And Z, I know you're super stoked about this. You said you were there last night?
1: Yes, I saw it going viral all over socials, and there were other people that went up and were trying to post up about it. I've been seeing it on TikTok where people go, and they bring a little trinket. They take a little trinket. It's just a thing that makes people happy.
0: It's called the Trinket Box up on Westcott, and Melissa's joining us. Good morning. Thank you so much for taking time to come in this morning. We appreciate you.
2: Hi. Thank you. Thank you for having me.
0: And, boy, she won me over this morning. She said that, you know, she follows me on Insta and realized that I like the Buffalo Bills. So this trinket is so cool. It's the Buffalo Bills logo, and then it's got the Bills colors, so it's the red and the blue, and then it says Marty, and then hearts, and then Bills.
1: You're going to have to rep that all the time.
0: And a football on the very end.
1: Even the keychain itself is, like, really nice.
0: Thank you, Melissa. That just made my whole morning. Thank you.
1: Mine says a nut on it. Pretty much looks like Lucky Charms, and it's so cute.
0: That is awesome.
2: I'm bearing trinkets everywhere I go. That's why my purse is so big. It's like Mary Poppins.
0: Yeah. So how did this all start? Like, a hobby that you had? Like, tell us a little bit about the trinket box.
2: So to be honest, I think I saw it on Instagram or something. It wasn't like an original idea. And then, this is crazy, but I'm reading this book about, like, it's this super like hippy dippy book about like inserting creativity into your life more and like how you need to like take an active approach to that. And so I was like, okay, this would be a great idea. So I started it. I had no idea it was going to be like what it is right now, though. Like, it's very popular.
0: Yeah, Syracuse.com did a whole write-up on it, too. So, now, explain to people, right? So, obviously, I mean, you made this for me, my love for the Buffalo Bills. So, you can make what people want and such type of stuff, right?
2: Yeah, but some people make a lot of, like, trinkets, like little toys and stuff, or, like, the little, like, Sunny Angels or pet shops or that kind of stuff. But some people do make stuff, which is super appreciated. Lots of friendship bracelets and stuff like that.
0: That's awesome.
1: I also saw last night, it was like a knitted little heart. Like, it seemed like my husband wanted that. He didn't take it, though. Just a really lot. There was a little, I don't know if this was a karaoke machine, like a Bluetooth speaker with microphones in it last night. Just so many cute little things. And your husband made the actual box, and it's just done so well.
2: He's gonna love that you said that.
1: It is. It's a really nice, like, wooden, like, everything about it. I mean, it looks like just done well.
0: It's awesome. So, where is the trinket box? So, if people are listening right now, Melissa, give the address so they can go and check out some of the stuff that's in there. Because I know, like you said, Z, you were there last night. So, where is it?
2: It's 554 Westcott Street, in front of Westcott Barber and Salon on Westcott. It's open all the time. Some people lock theirs up, but I didn't want to do that. We have a camera up, but you can go anytime.
0: Really?
2: Yeah. Wow. And people do go very late at night.
0: So how does that work when they go, like, they can just, tell me that.
2: Yeah, like, sometimes I catch the camera and it's like people are there. I don't know if they're walking home from something or like, but like 11, 12 o'clock at night and they're making trades.
0: That's so cool.
2: Yeah.
0: Hey, why not?
2: Yeah.
0: Why
2: it's
0: not?
2: Fun.
0: Yeah.
1: So yeah, I went right after work last night and I was wondering if you saw on the camera.
2: I don't check it that often, to be honest, unless there's like an issue, which there hasn't been.
1: Which is great because I would be so worried about that. But I think because you wrote you're on camera, people are like, oh, shoot, I should just do what I should do.
2: Yeah. And every once in a while, it's funny, too. People will come and they'll be like, they will take something and then they'll be like, they'll go to the camera and they'll be like, I'm going to bring something tomorrow. And they do most of the time. So that's cute,
1: that's
2: too.
1: That's so
0: fantastic,
1: nice.
0: Yeah. So.
1: I just know that, like, there's been a lot of communities doing the little free libraries, puzzle exchanges, just all these different board game exchanges where, you know, you already have this thing. Why not go and trade it so you can get a new thing without having to pay for it? And it's a fun hunt.
2: Yeah, there's another one on Westcott now, too, yesterday.
1: A trinket trade box?
2: Perpendicular to Westcott, I think. Super close, but yeah.
1: A trade box?
2: Yeah, and then, oh, God, I don't remember her name. the curd nerd.
1: Yeah.
2: There's a girl that wanted to open one on James Street somewhere around here. I was going to drive by it, too.
1: But this is after you did it.
2: Yeah.
1: So you've started the trend here.
2: Yeah.
1: Because I have seen it in other locations and, like, on TikTok in other states. But you started it here.
2: Yeah. I believe so.
0: Well, I love how she said, like, you know, she read the book and it brought creativity mm-hmm. into your life and stuff like that. And
1: I love that
0: hippy
1: really
0: dippy cool.
1: stuff.
0: I love it. It's great.
1: Another big one, I'm sorry, is like painting rocks. Like we go out hiking a lot and we'll put one
2: that
1: to hide.
2: Too.
1: Yeah.
0: Wait a minute, aren't they called back in the day? They were pet rocks.
1: Sure, it could be a pet rock if that's what you're feeling.
0: But no, it's like kind of like the same thing.
1: Yeah, you paint one.
0: Because that was big back in the day. You would paint a rock and then you collected pet rocks.
1: On the back, you'll write 315 rocks and then you'll post it up to the Facebook page.
0: Yeah.
1: So
0: wow, that's
1: it's
0: coming
1: cool.
0: back.
1: And people get excited when they see the one they painted was found.
0: That's awesome. Well, listen, she made me a Buffalo Bills one. So,
1: so she's
0: I'm
1: on your
0: forever
1: good list.
0: Love her. She is on my good list for sure. Trinket Box up there in Westcott. Get up there and check it out. And again, they did a big story up on Syracuse.com. It's been going viral all over the place. So keep up the good work, and thank you for taking the time to come in and talk about this.
2: Thank you. For having me.
0: Yeah. What's that address one more time up there on Westcott?
2: 554 Westcott Street.
0: And it's open all the time. Wave to the camera.
1: You better stop by.
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0: From the right now traffic center, 690 West is a parking lot. Just try to avoid it. Got that accident, 690 West at the 81 split. Backed up on 690 from the city all the way past Midler. So just, again, try to stay off of 690 West. Accident, possible injuries, Exeter Street at Thompson Road. And also congestions right now, 81 South rolling through downtown Syracuse. See anything else? 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

0: That is Tame Impala. It's called Dracula. It's the Morning Mess. I'm Marty. That's Lil Z. And Uber Scott just
1: don't
0: came
1: call
0: walking
1: him Scott.
0: In.
1: I don't know no Scott.
0: That's it's, Uber Scott.
1: I know, but like to call him just Scott is so weird to me.
0: I call him Scotty.
1: Yeah, that's fine.
0: That's Uber Scotty.
1: Yeah. Ubery Scotty.
0: Or if you ask D-Nice, it's Scuba Steve.
2: Sure. I missed that one.
0: So what do you want to go with? He's going to dress up as Scuba Steve for Halloween this year, apparently.
1: You are?
2: I guess so. That's news to me,
1: while
2: but you know what?
1: Agreeable.
2: I'm open to the idea.
0: Yeah. I got to party with Uber Scott and Mafia Girl last night. And Bree, who's Mafia Girl's daughter. And someone said something bad about JA17.
1: What? To you guys?
0: No. Well, out loud. And she heard
2: she
0: it.
2: She heard it.
0: And yeah, you don't say anything about it. And then JA17 put the cape on in the second half, and of course, you know.
1: So was the other chick a Rams fan?
0: Guy.
2: It was a guy.
0: It was a guy.
2: It was a guy. You know, he was a Patriots fan.
0: And once she found that out, yeah. So that was fun.
1: But you wore your Bears jersey, right?
2: And a Bills hat.
1: Interesting.
0: Buffalo Buffalo Bills. Chicago Bears jersey with his, he had the Santa hat on with the Bills. At the
1: What's
0: Wildcat.
1: What's the deal with that?
0: He supports both.
2: I mean, I got the gray beard. It's a little Santa-ish.
1: No, I get the Santa.
0: If he wants to still be with Mafia Girl, he has to kind of represent the Bills, too.
1: You are a nice guy, open to whatever.
0: He likes
2: both. If it was Sunday and my team was playing, no, I would not wear
1: Yeah.
2: it. But my team already lost to your team.
1: I'm so sorry. I am sorry. I don't want to be like... Forget you, you know? But I am grateful that my team
0: won. Can I just throw it out
1: won.
0: There? They didn't lose. They got their asses pounded.
1: My team didn't
2: yes,
1: play that great.
2: Yes, they did.
0: But listen, I mean, it happens, right? I mean, the NFL, one week you can be a hero. I mean,
1: exactly.
0: Look at New England.
2: Yeah.
0: I mean, New England, they started out super slow. Then they go to Buffalo and beat us. Yes, I said us. And then they trounce their Raiders.
1: He's a part of the team.
0: You know, so any given Sunday. That's what they say. It's the game of football. JA17 says it best when... It's football. Anything can happen. You just don't know.
2: You don't. You
1: know? So does Mafia Girl have any Bears stuff that she ever wears, or she wouldn't
2: Never.
1: Be caught dead?
2: Never. If we were to go to a game, she did say that she will wear Bears items, unless we go to Lambeau, because we plan on going to a game every year.
0: Wait a minute. Isn't the Bears coming to Buffalo this
2: year? They are coming to Buffalo this year.
0: When is that game?
1: Are you going?
2: Oh, yes.
0: We're He's going. Got season tickets.
2: Yep.
1: Oh, good.
2: That is, December 18th or 19th.
0: Oh, okay. Oh, right before Christmas.
2: The one before Christmas.
0: Yeah. Oh, then you play them on Christmas?
2: And then we play them on Christmas.
1: And there's a Packers-Bills game. I think it's December 13th.
0: We had the Bears and the Packers this year?
1: Uh-huh.
0: Great.
1: Which I wanted to go to Lambeau Field for that Bills game, but it's not going to happen this year.
0: Well, Uber Scott came into the studio for one reason and one reason only, because I was partying with him last night at the Wildcat Sports Pub in Camillus, and he pulled out his dollar and said, here's Lil Z's dollar. And I said, here, I'll just take it for it. And he's like, no, I'm going to make a visit to the radio.
1: Oh, my gosh.
0: He came in today from Ubering just to bring you what he owes you.
1: I don't know if I should keep it and then give it back to him on Christmas or use it for a coffee.
2: Are you conceding the fact that your team's going to lose on Christmas?
1: I'm just that person.
0: Don't start Uber Scott.
2: I'm just asking a question.
1: I'm not a
2: just
1: fan.
2: Just asking a question.
1: Like, this is how I treated it the other day, too. I'm going to hope for the best, but I'm not going to get all upset. It's going to stink to not be able to say that we won, but I'm not going to be a crap talker. When I went to see the Celtics at Philly with my husband, we wore Celtics, but we were real quiet. And then the Celtics won, and we were freaking out. We're not going to be those people that are trying to start fights or
0: I learned a long
1: act
0: time
1: like we're
0: ago.
1: Better because watch it be punched right in the face after.
0: You never, ever talk smack before a game.
1: Exactly.
0: Always talk smack after the game.
1: I even posted something on Facebook towards the end. I'm like, what if that was premature? People are going to yell at me if we lose. And then thankfully they won.
0: Well, Uber Scott is a way better man than I am. Gramps is a way better man than I am because I don't take loss as well as I would have very hard time. Now, Gramps has a JA17 Josh Allen jersey on.
1: What's the deal with that?
0: I guess he lost another bet with someone else who's a Bills fan and had to wear that jersey.
1: I mean,
0: and he's
1: cheap.
0: Holding my dollar. So, Uber Scott, I give you mad props to come in here in person as a Chicago Bears fan to hand this Green Bay Packers fan, which you hate. By the way, there was a baseball game on last night, and it was the Milwaukee Brewers and the Dodgers. And I said to Uber Scott, I said, I'd like to see the Dodgers lose because I'm so sick of them winning all the time. He goes, not to Milwaukee. I don't want to see anybody in Wisconsin happy with any sports.
1: That's like the Patriots and the Chiefs now, too.
2: I did say that. Yes.
1: The Patriots and the Chiefs are hated.
0: Yeah.
1: And we just don't like the Cowgirls because who does?
0: Well, I don't know if you knew this or not, but Uber Scott lived in Chicago.
1: Oh, no, I didn't know that.
0: I thought you lived in Chicago.
2: No, I never lived in Chicago.
0: Florida?
1: You should have just went with
2: Florida.
1: It.
2: I lived in Florida.
0: I thought you lived in Chicago.
2: No.
0: I take that back. Uber Scott never lived in Chicago.
1: Just like he's like, oh, he's dressing up as Scuba Steve. And
0: why did
1: like,
0: I think he lived in Chicago?
2: I have no idea where you got that from.
0: Maybe I stayed up too damn late.
2: This is how I became a Chicago Bears fan.
1: Yes, that's what I wanted to know.
2: So when I was a kid, I did live in the Tampa Bay area. And...
0: About 60 years ago?
2: Yeah, sure. 60 years ago. Thank you. So rude.
1: Such a jerk.
2: They didn't have a team 60 years ago.
1: I'm glad you hate them as much as I do.
0: Okay, go ahead.
2: So my dad, the first game that my dad took me to was a Tampa Bay-Chicago game. And just, you know, I fell in love with watching Walter Payton play. This was before they won their Super Bowl, watching them win. Just he was one of the best players, and that's how they became my team. 2 years later,
0: I thought
2: they won
0: you were
2: going to
0: say, you know, it was the Super Bowl shuffle that whole song that brought you into becoming a Chicago Bears.
1: You've been an OG dedicated fan.
2: I was not a bandwagoner.
0: Yeah. Did you cry the other day when Mike Ditka passed away?
2: It was sad. Yeah. It was sad.
0: He was a legend.
2: He was. I mean, that'd be like, you know, to you that would be the equivalent of when Marv passes. You know,
0: Marv's never going to die.
2: I hope not.
0: He's 100 now.
2: Yeah.
1: Oh, my gosh.
0: Marv Levy. Yeah.
2: He's 100 now.
1: My story is lame. My first boyfriend liked the Packers. My second boyfriend liked the Packers. One of my friends who did pass
0: away. You can't like the Packers.
1: This is just how I got into football.
0: Yeah, but you can't. If your ex is like the Packers, how can Leland be okay with you can't like the Packers?
1: Then my best friend who did pass away liked the Packers. Okay. And I've just been Packers since I've learned about football, and it just so happened that first year was the year they won the Super Bowl against the Steelers. So
0: you're a bandwagon.
1: Aaron Rodgers.
0: Okay.
1: Yes, I am. I'll admit it. But my parents didn't raise me on football.
0: She has a little in her heart. She does have a little warm spot for the Buffalo Bills too. I think Z does like the Bills.
1: Oh, I love them.
2: Yeah. I have a warm spot for the Bills.
0: You're going to all the games. How can you not?
2: You know, I want to see them succeed. I want to see them win.
0: Yeah. Do you ever get jealous of JA17 that we have him? I ask that because my son does. Tyler gets so angry when
2: it all
0: JA
2: depends on which JA17 shows up.
0: Well, usually, yeah. But here's the thing. Okay, against the Patriots, he was off. Something was going on, and I even said that JA17 did not play. Like, he cost us that game. But last night, look what he did.
2: Oh,
0: he put it on his back. He's like, "All right, you're going to fumble the ball. I'm just going to carry it myself. Let me just get 121 yards rushing. Let me put the cape on. But again. He scored to take the lead. How many times does Josh Allen have to do this and our defense doesn't close the game out every damn year? It's like we need a defense that can just close the game out and get off the field.
1: You know what I have to say? Puka Nacua who?
0: I wish I had that guy. I wish the Bills had that guy. Can you imagine him and Josh Allen together?
2: Oh, that'd be a heck of a
1: combination.
0: And he doesn't get hurt very often.
2: Puka on one side, DJ Moore on the other.
0: Puka is, in my opinion, the best wide receiver in all of football. He's physical. He takes hits. He can catch anything that's thrown
2: at him.
0: Well,
2: he doesn't believe in concussions, so.
1: We were supposed to have the savior, Micah Parsons, and then he got hurt, and it just ain't right.
0: I'll tell you what, when Green Bay, when he gets back, I'm telling you.
1: Tucker Kraft is amazing, though, and I'm really happy that he's back.
0: You like Tucker?
1: Why would he?
0: He's biting his tongue right now. All right, Uber Scott, you're a good man. You brought that in, and you faced the agony of defeats and handed that dollar bill over to a Green Bay Packers
2: very,
0: fan.
2: Very, very painful, but I'll get to that.
1: Thank you. Thank you for being an honest man.
0: And Gramps, you're honest, too. I expect that dollar bill to be dropped off at 1064 James Street with that JA17 jersey on so we can take a picture together.
1: That's wild.
0: Isn't that awesome that he did that?
1: I mean, these are not cheap, and he's repping this.
0: I know. I love it.
1: My goodness, he had to spend the money on it?
0: Yeah. Uber Scott, great time last night to hang out with you guys,
2: though. Time. I had a great time last night.
0: Yes, it was a good time. And shout out to Wild Man Dan from the Wildcat.
1: Merry Christmas.
0: Shout out to Sophia and Nikki behind the bar. They're serving up the adult beverages all night long.
1: They have wicked good beers on draft.
0: Shout out to my buddy Dave, who was there. He goes as nuts as I do. He was yelling to top of his lungs.
2: He was definitely screaming a little.
0: Well, three pitchers of beer would do that for
1: us. I don't think I want to watch a game with him because if it ends badly.
0: Who, me?
1: Yeah.
0: Am I that bad, Scotty?
2: I've never seen you with them when they've lost a game, so I don't know.
1: Thank God.
2: I've heard horror stories.
0: Well, you see me pace. I don't sit down.
2: I've seen you pace. No, okay. You don't sit down.
1: Then I got to come in here and deal with it the next day.
0: I don't sit down the whole game. I pace. Yep. Joe Stanley, come on in, Joe Stanley. It's wild. There he is, Mr. Joe Stanley. All right, Uber Scott, thank you so much. We appreciate you very much.
2: Thank you.
0: All right. Well, he's paying off his debt because he's a Chicago Bears fan. And Z is a Packers fan. And the Packers beat the daylights out of the Bears over the weekend. So he had to pay the dollar that he bet. And then Gramps is a morning master. He's got to bring me a dollar. And he's a Rams fan, and the Bills took care of business last night in a wild game. So that's what we're doing here, Joe Stanley. So,
3: go ahead.
0: Do you want to pay me some money, too? Or?
3: No.
0: He says I'm good.
3: I don't have any in my wallet.
0: Uber Scott, thank you, brother. We appreciate you.
2: All right,
0: Joe Stanley's next. Legal Tuesday, brought to you by the Stanley Law Office on 95X.
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0: Right now, traffic center, very slow. 690 West had the accident. 690 West at the 81 split causing major slowdowns today. Accident right lane block, Route 31, right near Waterboard Lane. So out on Route 31, be careful for that. See you in the Alps. 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

0: Modest Mouse and Float On. You're listening to The Morning Mass. I'm Marty. That's Lil Z over there. Mr. Joe Stanley's in the building for Legal Tuesday, brought to you by the Stanley Law Office. Good morning, Joe.
1: Good morning.
0: I want to give a shout out to your sister.
2: Oh, my gosh.
0: Mike Lindsley. We're going to be talking to Mike again a little bit after 9, but he did an interview with your sister and was completely blown away of how smart and how much of a pioneer she was. And I understand she's being inducted.
1: That's right.
0: Give her a shout out, Joe.
1: Syracuse Hall of Fame. That's right. Next Tuesday. I think it's next Tuesday. Syracuse Sports Hall of Fame.
2: I didn't know any of this until yesterday.
0: She took some time when my daughter was going through high school playing softball, whatever.
2: Yeah.
0: And, you know, talked to Joe's sister, which was, I mean, just a pioneer when it comes to women's softball.
2: So you both are powerhouse siblings.
1: Well, yeah.
0: You got to be proud of your sister.
1: I'm very proud of her.
0: Absolutely. She older or younger than you?
1: She's older.
0: So your older sister is going to be at a Hall of Fame for Syracuse University.
1: Yeah, sports. Yep, Sports Hall of Fame. Yeah.
2: That's so amazing.
1: Cool. Yeah, she was one of the first women professional softball players. And
0: yeah.
1: So she's developed a lot of sports apparatus. I don't know how many patents she has. She has a glove she's patented, an impact absorbing glove, and she has 3 or 4 different patents for sports and other patents. So she's...
0: Well, she just did an interview with our friend Mike Lindsley, and Mike said it was probably one of the best interviews he's ever done. And
2: where does she live?
1: She lives in Charlottesville, Virginia.
2: Okay.
0: Yeah, that's awesome.
2: That's so cool.
0: Yeah, well,
2: you and your sister are so cool.
0: I want to take a second and give her a shout-out.
1: Well, thank you.
0: Well,
1: I'm sure I'll tell her all about it.
0: Yes,
1: she'll be
0: please
1: very
0: do.
1: Happy.
0: Please do. All right, you're injured, a serious injury. You need to make an important decision. You're going to settle for some. You want the smart people to get the maximum. 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And Joe, before we get rolling with these questions today from our morning masters, what's the contact information for the Stanley Law Office?
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0: First question, Joe. Always appreciate you coming in. Always giving great advice. Greatly appreciated. I'm employed currently, and my employer is facing financial difficulties and has verbally requested that I file for unemployment benefits. However, I have not been terminated and still working the same number of hours per my formal employment contract. So it seems that the intent might be to use these unemployment payments as a financial cushion for the company. I'm worried this could potentially be illegal or fraudulent. How do I handle this situation?
1: You can't do that.
0: So they're on to something by saying that
1: You can't file unemployment if
0: you're still
1: working.
0: Right.
1: They have an obligation to pay you.
0: Okay, so don't do it.
1: No, you can't do that.
0: Okay.
1: Well, you have to say you're not working, but you're looking for a job and ready, willing, able to work. And if you're working and have a contract where you're supposed to be paid, that's your remedy.
0: Yeah.
1: And, that's...
0: So
1: that's
0: even
1: fraud.
0: If the employer is saying to file unemployment...
1: Well, he's asking you to commit fraud.
0: Yeah.
2: It's not funny, but it's like...
0: This is why I love Joe's answer.
1: Well,
0: I mean, they said it in the email that they sent. They said it's just, illegal or fraudulent. Yes, it is. Okay.
1: Well, you can't collect unemployment when you're not, when you're employed. I mean...
0: Yeah.
2: So they want to send him to jail.
0: What if I tried and said I didn't know?
1: Well, you do know, and you can't. It would be hard pressed not knowing that you have a job and you're working and you're supposed to be paid.
0: Right. So don't do it. What's up, Z?
2: Jeez. I live in an HOA-regulated community. Recently, I received a letter stating my garden gnomes are in violation of the aesthetic guidelines. They say yard ornaments must be in good taste and not detract from the overall community appearance. I have 2 small gnomes near my mailbox, and they've been there for years. HOA is threatening a $50 fine for each day they remain. There's nothing specific in the bylaws about garden gnomes. This feels like a new arbitrary rule. Can they really fine me for something so vague?
0: Joe, is this normal?
1: That's one of the problems with HOAs, is that people get in charge who think they are, and they're in charge of the world, like they're running their own house, not that they're supposed to be representatives of everyone. If they're rules, and they can't arbitrarily enforce them. And I'm guessing there's an appeal process in place in those rules. You should appeal that determination.
2: Do you think it's worth it for the garden gnomes?
1: Well, if she wants to do it, it's just appealing it. You write a letter or whatever, true, say, you've been there forever. They are in good taste. Why did you all of a sudden, 20 years later, decide that they're not in good taste anymore? And then, you know, you ultimately can sue. Except no one will ever spend the money over garden gnomes because they can't make arbitrary and capricious determinations. But that is one of the problems with an HOA. If you're in one, make sure who you're voting for and vote them out if they're not reasonable because they are the ones that can cause all the trouble. They're supposed to be there representing everybody, not their own personal interest. And a lot of times, I know I have been involved with HOAs both as a lawyer and as an owner, and a lot of them get in and they do it for their own personal best interest, not for the interest of the community.
2: Wow.
0: All right, one more question for Joe Stanley. So, Joe, I recently received a speeding ticket driving 51 miles per hour in a 30-mile-an-hour zone through a village. I have a clean driving record and was driving in my own neighborhood, having just turned onto the road from a busy highway. I would like to know how many points this ticket might add to my driving record for it being 51 in a 30. And is there any possible way that I can get the ticket reduced if I appear in court? I've never had a ticket before.
1: Well, it's too many. It's either 3 or 5 or whatever. I don't know if it's 20 or 25. I have to look it up. If you're over 20, it might be it's 3, but it might be 5. It's too many anyways, and it's going to affect your insurance. My recommendation for you is to either hire a lawyer to handle your case, or you can try to appear in person before the court and talk with the district attorney and to see if they'll reduce it to a lesser charge. So those are your two choices. If you have an issue with other points and you have a license that you need to be clean, I would recommend spending the money to hire a lawyer who does those kind of traffic things.
0: All right, perfect. There it is. You make the right decision. We work together. All of us are smarter than any one of us. Stanley Law, the Maximum Award people. And Joe, one more time, what's the contact information for Stanley Law Office?
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0: Next Tuesday, we're doing Cup of Joe. We're bringing the road show with the Cup of Joe on the road to Manlius, to the Duncan out there.
2: I'm excited we get to do it again.
0: I'm excited, too, because as Joe just said, I told him off the air that we're going there. It's an indoor place, so you never know with this weather.
2: Should be good.
0: It could be snowing. No,
1: we have had fun there. We've had a lot of interesting people there.
0: But we do it. It's called Cup of Joe, where Joe Stanley likes to give back to the community. So we have 10 $5 gift cards, and we show up once a month to a Dunkin' in Central New York, and we hand out cards.
1: And that's a cozy little Dunkin'. We get to meet everybody because it's
0: always nice.
1: It is a nice little space.
2: Yes.
1: We get to chat with everybody.
0: Yeah, it's awesome.
2: One of my regulars at the Spike came through last time we were at Thompson Road, and then I saw them Friday night, and they go, "Oh, I couldn't believe that Joe was handing out cards like there was no catch."
0: That's what
2: and
0: we
2: I was
0: do.
2: Like, people don't get it, but he's just being generous.
0: He just loves to give back to the community.
2: It's rare nowadays, that's why.
0: So Joe Stanley, thank you for doing that, and we'll do that to a Cup of Joe next Tuesday at the Dunkin' in Manlius at 10:30. So please give your sister love a big congratulations, and she's being inducted next Tuesday to the Hall of Fame for SU. That's awesome.
2: Woohoo!
1: Thank you very much. I will. And actually, she'll be here. Actually, I think she's coming into town Monday. So
0: that's awesome.
1: I will tell her, and I'll know for sure, because when I come next week, she'll be saying hello too, I'm sure.
0: Yeah, that's awesome.
2: Nice.
0: If you can come by the studio, that'd be great. I wish
1: maybe I'll tell her to come by.
0: Yeah, she can.
2: We'd love to have her.
0: Love to talk to her. So thanks, Joe. We appreciate you very much.
1: You're welcome.
0: It's the Morning Mess on 95X.
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0: Right now, traffic center still seeing slowdown 690 West. It was a parking lot earlier, and not much better, a little bit better maybe. 690 West, approaching Midler, Teal, all the way through downtown Syracuse. 81 coming into downtown Syracuse, so 81 South and then 81 North if you're coming from like the Nedro area back into A little bit slow this morning. See you in the office. 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

0: That is Lola Young and Massey. You're listening to The Morning Mass. It's Marty and Lil Z. This is the Buffalo Bills Minute. And what a game it was last night for Monday Night Football. The Buffalo Bills on the road down there taking on the LA Rams. Mike Lindsley's joining us. He was texting me last night. We were sharing our frustration. Here we go again. First half. It was exciting, but kind of boring. Not really a high-scoring game. Mike, what was the over-under on that game? It was 54.5 or something like that?
1: Yeah, I don't do lines, but I would like to start with an extended poem from Columbus Day. You want to hear it?
0: Yes, I want to hear this.
1: Okay. In 1492, Columbus sailed the ocean blue. Buffalo Sports went 2-0 yesterday. My God, is that true? Trade James Cook and Ed Oliver for a corner and lineman and a player in round two. On to Vegas. That game last night was a bleeping zoo. That's all I got.
0: That is fantastic. That is
2: just
0: look at
2: enough,
0: that.
2: Though.
0: We don't need anything else from Mike Lindsley.
1: I don't know what the lines were.
0: I want to say it was 54.5, but at half, my whole point is at halftime, everyone's like, damn, I should have went with the under. And then the second half comes around, and it turns into a shootout where there is 6 straight touchdowns scored, 3 by the Bills and 3 straight by the Rams. So nobody could stop anybody as the game went down. So, I mean, both sides of the ball, Mike, they couldn't stop each other.
1: Yeah, that's sports, though. I mean, the first half was my reminder that whatever everybody says all week, go the other way. And there it is again, right? Offense, offense, offense, right from the get-go, blah, blah, blah. The Bills, I think, created that reasoning that you just explained, right, in the game in the first half. Because the Rams won the toss, deferred. Then the Bills get a monster Ray Davis kick return, right? We've been waiting for that forever. Like, is there anybody – I mean, I know – they have a couple of other options, but Ray Davis, I mean, Bortz is an option, that's fine, but Ray Davis was a key cog, we thought, going into this year. He goes and just explodes, and then the Bills are right there, and you're like, you got to get touchdowns. This is going to be a game. You got to get touchdowns. Dawson Knox drops a ball on second down in the red zone right in his hands. I mean, it actually was just outside the red zone, right in his hands. I mean, Allen threw it right to him across the middle. Drops it, then third down, Allen misses a wide-open guy on the right side. They settle for a field goal. Bills get the ball back. They settle for another field goal. So it's 6-0, and you're like, oh, man. And they didn't go for it on 4th-and-3, which I thought they could have.
0: Oh, they should have, because we knew field goals weren't going to win that game.
1: Yeah, you say should have now, and it's a risk-reward. If you get it, great. If you don't, you're screwed. And then it all played out where you're just going to go back and forth, and who can get a stop here and there. The fourth quarter and overtime were absolutely wild. And all those touchdowns you mentioned, the fourth quarter alone had 5 touchdowns, 3 by the Rams, 2 by the Bills. And then you get into the overtime, and, you know, for the Bills to be able to execute just a simple cross pattern, they caught the Rams guessing. And Shakir, I thought Shakir was gone. And then he gets tripped up, and then the play after, right then, Cook fumbles. You're like, oh, there it is. Like,
0: for the second time.
1: Yep, for the second time. They recovered the first, and then the Rams come down. And they're going to kick the field goal, and you're like, they're going to be part of another wild Monday night playoff, whatever you want to lump into the basket, loss. And instead, Greg Rousseau, who I would tell everybody right now, I think right now you could argue he's the best defensive player in football. And when you start making plays like that on special teams to save the bacon of your running back and your team overall, that's a big-time thing. Then the Bills take it down. I also thought they could have gotten a little closer because I don't trust Tyler Bass most of the time.
0: I don't either.
1: But they decided to go out there and kick it, and he made a 41-yarder right down the middle, so good for him.
2: I'm in my house like it's all on you, buddy.
0: Yeah.
1: Yep, exactly, Z. So it was an exhilarating game, and Allen had 331 yards from scrimmage and 2 touchdowns, and he did Allen kind of things, and I thought Allen and Brady, you know, they had to create something where they could score this many points without Palmer and DJ Moore, and they did that. Yes, you need a stop. Yes, it's the same script. Yes, it's all the stuff, but they're 4-1. They really needed that win, and now we'll see what happens against a Vegas team that got thumped in Foxborough over the weekend.
2: It was crazy to have just, what's his name, I'm sorry, with his fingers up, just to swat.
0: Greg Rousseau?
2: Just to swat that.
0: Well, guy's a giant.
2: Oh, my gosh.
0: I mean, he's like 6'7".
2: It was just enough.
0: But it was awesome. But, I mean, and that was the big play, like special teams that we needed, obviously. That kicker's probably going to get fired today, too.
2: Yikes.
0: The coach for the Rams, Sean McVay, was not happy about that. But, I mean, what are you going to do? I mean, the guy missed a field goal early, just like Tyler Bass, you know, and then And then Tyler Bass misses the extra point because we had a penalty, of course. I mean, the flags were just flying yesterday.
2: Flags were unreal.
0: Yeah, but
1: over 100 yards of penalties against the Bills. And that's, you know, people want to scream and yell about the defense, and you need to stop here, you need to stop there. All those things are true. In fact, multiple things can be true. People think that that's not the case, that only one thing can be true, and you can only listen to one side of politics and one side of sports. No, a couple things can be true, you know?
0: Yeah.
1: Like, we can be good people and make mistakes. We can, you know, I mean, there's a lot of things can happen in a football game. But that is something right now that might be as glaring a problem as the James Cook fumbles and as the defense not getting stops as the penalties. The penalties are absolutely egregious. Allen also threw another ridiculous ball that was intercepted, but I think he thought, let's draw a flag. It's third down. I'm just going to gun it way down there. I trust my bazooka arm. It's as good as a punt, all that other junk.
0: You know, you're right, because that's the old Josh Allen. And of course, he did it last week to end the game against New England in that stupid pass when he tried to throw it in double coverage. And I'm hardly ever hard on Josh Allen, but I'll give him that one yesterday because he just put that team, like, especially after James Cook fumbled, you could just tell that Josh Allen was going to be like, listen, just give me the damn ball. I'm just going to run this thing. Yep. He had over 120 yards rushing on. So that answers the question that maybe he isn't hurt or he's feeling better, because he looked pretty damn mobile yesterday.
1: Yeah, he looked really different to me. And another, I don't know what they do in those trainers' rooms, but yeah, you know, something happened. I also will make mention, though, there's two quick things that with Allen that don't get talked about. When he's running and he's healthy 100%, he's a rare animal to begin with. I mean, the guy's 6'5", 255. He plays the game like, we've never seen anything like this. He's an animal, and he runs like an antelope.
0: And instead of going down, Mike, he tries to run over people.
1: Right. When you watch him run to the left, though, this isn't talked about enough. His game to the left, it's not as good as it is to the right. Duh, that's your throwing hand. But Matt Stafford could never throw to the left with a lack of mobility, and his arm is one of the strongest in the history of the NFL. But Allen can not only go to the left and fling one, but he can also run with just unbelievable footwork and all that other stuff. So this is a little lesson to parents listening out there if they don't believe this. If you're a helicopter parent and you're making your kid play one sport, please don't. Please let them play as many sports as they want. And then if they love one and they're dedicated to one later, all the skill sets from the other ones will end up translating into the other one. You know why? Go watch Josh Allen. Go watch him with the football and running to his left. He looks like a point guard in basketball. Well, he played basketball. Watch him underneath throws with the football. Well, guess what? He played baseball, right? Mahomes did it for a long time. Allen does it too. The other thing that's really important to bring up with Josh is you gave him a pass on the bomb down the field, and I kind of do. But Allen will read as soon as there's a defensive penalty. Watch Josh Allen. He points where it is. He knows exactly what he's doing, and what, you know, it's amazing. He'll call it right over. Boom, that's a penalty. You know, the Bills had like a third down. It was a terrible penalty by the Rams, and Allen pointed right to it. And I think it was either a throwaway or something, but it was a play that Allen drew up, I think, audibling at the line. And then he'll point and go, there's the penalty, and sure enough, that's the call. That's why he throws into some chaos sometimes. That wasn't the case last week against the Pats. But that's just a couple things to point out with the Allen thing. Extra layers to his greatness.
0: I mean, who knows what's going to happen come February, Valentine's Day, when the Super Bowl is being played. But I'll tell you what, that game last night, just have that Super Bowl, that was probably than any Super Bowl game you're ever going to get. That was a wild football game. You know?
2: I couldn't believe when I texted you at almost midnight, you were still up.
0: And they found a way to do it 37-34. Buffalo staying on the West Coast. Mike, you think that's a good idea to keep the team out on the West Coast? I mean, Josh did make a comment in the post game yesterday when he was with Scott Van Pelt on ESPN and said that he's hoping the guys can be all pros and do the right thing on the West Coast, but I think that's a lot of travel to come back and then go back, you know, on a short week.
1: It is. I'm kind of in the middle with it, right? Because it takes, I don't know, 3.5. What does it take? 5? Well, I guess if you got the speed at the back of the aircraft, it's like a 5.5-hour flight back, and then you get home really, really late. Overnight red eye, you're 5-6, and then you're Tuesday, but then you got to head back out. I don't know when they'd go back out, probably Friday morning. So that is a short week. I mean, you can look at it both ways. You can say, you're out there and there's things to do and you want to be professional and make sure you don't get any trouble and don't, do stupid things. But these are, these are guys, they're going to do whatever they want. These are multimillionaires, but they're also going to want to win the football game. I can see coming back. I can see going right back. I mean, people do it all the time on business, let alone football. So yeah. I see both sides. This isn't Australia where the 49ers and, Hawks were out there, right? Or 49ers Rams, pardon me, in the beginning of the year. And the 49ers literally took up real estate out there. And the Rams were like, nah, we're good. We're just coming in. And they puffed their chest about it. Well, guess what? They kind of haven't recovered since. And Sean McVay made the decision to just come in last minute. So it is what it is. It's kind of the argument, Marty. Like, can you find the middle ground with refs versus rust? Travel kind of works the same way, man.
0: Yeah. I mean, listen, a lot to clean up. Josh keeps saying it every time they do the post game. He's like, a win's a win. You never know what's going to happen in football. It's football, blah, blah, blah.
1: Blah, blah, blah.
0: But a lot to clean up, yes. We need to get healthier. our secondary is beat up. Then when you see guys going down yesterday, you just cringe because you're like, oh, no, not another one. Oh, no, not another one. But, it's a long season. We got Las Vegas this weekend, and we got a bye week. I think a much needed bye week to kind of get everybody healed up as much as we possibly can. DJ Moore was a big miss yesterday. You can tell that Josh was struggling a little bit because he didn't have DJ Moore
2: That's
0: to throw
2: to.
0: You can definitely see that. But listen, Mike, in this league, you survive, a W's a W, and you move on to the next week. I mean, that's all there is to it.
1: Yeah, I guess I don't understand. I have a quick question for Z after I make this point. I don't know why the DJ Moore. I mean, I understand he's a number one. He stretches the field, all the football stuff. But they haven't played with a number one since Stephon Diggs. So why is it so hard to get multiple guys open?
0: Because the receivers we have can't get separation, and I think there's better separation when you have DJ Moore and they're more focused on him. It's going to open up Keon Coleman. You didn't see that last night.
1: There is no doubt. There is no doubt that there is truth to that they can't get separation. They're also professional football players.
0: True,
1: and they're also headlined, and they're instructed and coached by an offensive mind and wizard in Brady, we're told, right? OCHC. So now look, there were drops. Dawson Knox, first drop, boom, that's a touchdown if he catches it. Kincaid caught the two-pointer. There's a different. I just look at Dalton Kincaid. He's 6'5", 250.
0: But he's
1: Why
0: not getting open.
1: Get open
0: I know, that's what I'm saying. Who's our number two? Shakir, right? So Shakir should have been our number one receiver yesterday. Right. I'd put him above Keon Coleman, but he had one catch and it didn't even get that catch until like the fourth quarter. I mean, he didn't even touch the ball in the first three quarters.
1: Right. So a couple things on that. Sam Laporta for the Detroit Lions is around the same size. These tight ends are all the same size now. 6'4", 6'5", 6'6", 250, 260, whatever. Laporta, Mark Andrews, Kincaid, Kelsey, all these guys. Go watch Sam Laporta, and that's with Ben Johnson not there. I mean, look what he did against the Cardinals this past weekend. Kincaid couldn't do that against a similar defense, I don't think. So there has to be something there. I also think that Brady and Allen did a wonderful job. How many times have I been screaming to you on or off air about the Bills trying to use the running backs?
0: Yeah.
1: I love the delay. Josh with the little thing, I'm going this way. Now I'm going to hand it off to Cook, and then also the other rollout plays. And then it's, nobody can get open, and then we're going to do the quick, we're going to shed this way, we're going to go the other way, and then we're going to just leave Ty Johnson right there. And you're my security blanket.
0: I'm so glad you just brought up Ty Johnson, because he was a huge factor in the game yesterday. Ty Johnson had two screen passes for huge yards. Why are we not utilizing Ty Johnson more? We used to utilize him last year and the year before, and I feel like we're not utilizing him enough. He's good.
1: Third down back, best one in football is what Josh Allen called him for over a year. And I'm a big running back screen guy because it's a security blanket for your quarterback. Dump it off to those players, let them run. Ty Johnson's ball security is also pretty good compared to the running back who starts is the bell cow, number four, James Cook. That's a major problem. And I've been yelling for it left and right, especially when you don't have your downfield people. But Zanetta, real quick, you're a big football fan, so your team wasn't on last night, but this game was super entertaining. Was this a game where you probably would have watched the first half and said, screw it, I'm going to sleep, and then woke up and the next morning and go, oh, geez, that's what I missed? Or do you hang in there during all these and watch no matter what?
2: That's hard. If it's a team I don't care about, like, I don't know, the Cowboys or something, or the Chiefs, I would say yes, but I really do like the Bills, and I respect them, and I do have confidence in them, so.
0: And I can tell you firsthand, she was up because she was texting me at 11:45 last night saying, holy cow, Mark. So she was up.
2: But I do like the Bills.
1: There was a point to that question. Marty, this is what's changed with the Bills. This is what's changed, and this is why they need to win a damn ring. Because they have changed I'm serious. They have changed the national perception. People are glued to them now because they're in these games and Allen's the QB.
0: Yeah.
1: 1,000%. That was my point. That's why I asked the question.
0: Very valid point. I mean, before, nobody, Buffalo Bills were the laughing stock. If you were caught anywhere outside of Buffalo wearing a Bills jersey, hoodie or anything, you're like, what is wrong with you? Now, there's Bills fans everywhere. Yeah.
2: But even people, if they are bandwagoners.
0: That's like any sport, because the Patriots sucked for how long, and then all of a sudden they became good, and everyone jumped on the Patriots bandwagon. So
2: I think that's happened because of Tom Brady,
0: you know?
2: I think that's happened before, where either you or Janice or somebody here at work who's Bills fans, late game, you think it's going to be lame, go to bed and realize, oh, shoot.
0: Hell no, not me.
2: Okay, maybe it was somebody else.
0: I don't ever go to bed for a Bills game.
2: It was probably Janice.
0: Mike, we got to wrap it up, buddy.
1: There's a lot of reasons.
0: Yep.
1: I was just going to say real quick, there's a lot of reasons to it. The diehard Bills fans mostly have been there the whole way. Most of them have. But there's an extra layer of football fans who aren't Bills fans who watch because of Josh, and they watch because of the Mafia and all the specials. And, you know, there's Wegmans and there's social media and there's fantasy football and there's a million channels now and all that. But the Bills have been all over all of that. And I think that has a big deal with why people are coming over. They're not saying that they're their favorite team, but they're coming over and watching the Bills more. Because they are an entertaining product.
2: They're making a lot of magic.
1: It reminds me of the 90s.
0: Yeah. Mike, I'm going to ask you one more quick question. To compare this team to the 90s, right? I mean, I think Buffalo now has more followers and more fans around the country for obvious reasons. But even back when the Jim Kelly era, when four straight Super Bowls, although we lost four straight Super Bowls, of course, as a Bills fan, you always know that. But I believe that this team right now has a bigger following around the country than even the 90s team with Jim Kelly when they went to four Super Bowls.
1: Yeah, and I would agree with that, and that's kind of what I was alluding to. But it's a different era. I mean, we evolved. And all the things that happened back then, if you had put that team up front on social media all the time with the entire country going, oh, the Bills again, oh, the Bills again.
0: Yeah.
1: Think about what that would do on social media and digital and the fan base and the whole pulling for him because they lost three in a row, and America maybe pulls for him because, you know, nobody wants the Cowboys to win it again outside of Cowboy fans. So it's a different era, but the reason why they're the way they are is because of the layers I talked about.
0: And plus, you go back to the 90s, the NFL wasn't playing games in London then, in Mexico, and wherever the hell else they're playing. So, I mean, it's more, you know, worldwide now instead of just in the United States. So I think that helps, you know, too, with the coverage of the different teams and stuff. And I think sometimes people pull for the underdogs, right? I mean, Buffalo used to be the laughing stock at the NFL for years because we were god-awful, and then we lost four Super Bowls in a row, and, oh, you can't win it unless you win it all, this and that. So I think there's people that are pulling for, because they never won one. And I don't know about you, but, like, you know, you take, like, in baseball, Milwaukee. I want to see Milwaukee win one because, A, they've never won one, and I'm sick of the Dodgers winning all the damn time.
1: Yeah, totally. I mean, you know, the Dodgers are like the old Yankees in the 90s for us.
0: Yeah.
1: You know, the Brewers, last time they were there, they were in the American League. You know, in 1982, I was 3 years old. They made the World Series in 82, lost to the Cardinals, but they were in the American League. By the way, Robin Yount, Paul Molitor, pretty good team, right? Raleigh Fingers. They lost to the Cardinals. They had Ozzie Smith in that whole gang, right? Willie McGee and those guys. I think Bruce Sutter was closing. Whitey Herzog was the manager. And about 5-6 Hall of Famers between the two. But, yes, I'm with you. I want Milwaukee, and I would love the Brewers to win just because I love Bratz. I mean, come on.
0: Yeah, there you go. Mike Lindsley, where can I find you on social, brother?
1: At Mike Lindsley, NYS, on YouTube, X, Instagram, my name on Facebook, Mike Lindsley. Today, I've got interviews with Syracuse basketball players from the Mello Center last week, so you're going to want to check that out. Aiden Tobiasen, Tazzy Goodrick, Ryan Mesh, and Sadiq White are on the show today.
0: That's awesome. Check them out. Follow them. Give them a follow on there and check it out. Mike Lindsley joining us. We're going to do it again on Friday because the Bills play again on Sunday. I think it's a late game on Sunday. I think it's a 4:25 kickoff.
2: Who are they playing?
0: The Raiders.
2: Oh, geez.
0: Sunday. Yeah, so we'll do it again
1: on
0: Friday.
1: Kevin, you been doing the segment with us?
0: Yeah.
2: Las Vegas.
0: I love it. Mike, thank you so much, brother. We appreciate you.
1: All right. Don't blink. Thanks, guys. Bye.
0: Right, take care. All right. It's the Morning Mass on 95X.
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0: Temper City, self-aware. You're listening to the Morning Mass. It's Marty and Lil Z here at 95X. It's pouring rain out right now.
1: Yeah, not cool.
0: It's a miserable day. Nah, what are you going to do? I missed it, and I'm sorry, Papa Wood. He wanted to ask Mr. Joe Stanley if he could sue the Buffalo Bills because his refrigerator's broke now.
1: What?
0: with the game last night, I'm sure.
1: He punched the refrigerator?
0: Does it say he punched it? Can I sue the Bills for breaking my fridge? Stopped working after excessive door opening for beer, says Papa Wood.
1: That's funny.
0: Yeah. Next time, Whooper Scout, we got to get a photo with you. Z, why didn't you get a photo with
1: him? I didn't think about it. He took pictures of us.
0: So you got one job.
1: Well,
0: we don't ask a lot of you.
1: We called him our dad.
0: No, I didn't. Melissa from the Trinket Box called him dad, which is funny. All right, let's find out what's trending because we missed that.
2: What are you talking about?
3: What are you talking about?
4: What are you talking about?
5: Let's find out what everyone's talking about. It's what's trending now on The Morning Mess.
0: South Carolina State Fair, that's what's trending. Going viral because of the food. One vendor named Deanna's Diner is selling a Reese's Donuts burger. The burger is sandwiched between a glazed donut and topped with Nutella, vanilla icing, Reese's peanut butter cups, cheese, and bacon.
1: I don't want to hate on it because we've seen a lot of concoctions like this at our fair and they end up being very popular.
0: South Carolina State Fair. You can get the Reese's Donut Burger. Who's going to do that at the New York State Fair next year? Red Lobster has allegedly instituted a 2 Cheddar Bay biscuit rule for takeout orders.
1: Interesting. People are going hard on the biscuits.
0: Dining customers still get free and unlimited biscuits. But the website for Red Lobster says, and I quote, all entrees come with 2 warm house-made Cheddar Bay biscuits.
1: There's a minimum. There's a cutoff.
0: Not enough.
1: I feel attacked.
0: Then order extra here. A dozen Cheddar Bay biscuits contain 1,940 calories, by the way.
1: What?
0: But they are damn good.
1: I buy the box and make them at home. Then I can have as many as I want with no shame.
0: Well, if I like the Cheddar Bay biscuits at Red Lobster better or the Texas Roadhouse.
1: Ooh, I'm going Texas Roadhouse all day.
0: That's so good.
1: With that cinnamon butter.
0: Oh,
1: come on.
0: Forget about it. Mark Wahlberg is leaving the door open for an Entourage comeback. He says the return could take the form of a TV series or another movie. Mark Wahlberg says the decision will probably come down to whether fans want it or not. So we'll have to wait and see. Sean Diddy Combs was taken by ambulance to a hospital on Saturday for a head injury. The 56-year-old Combs left around 1 a.m., returned to the jail just before 7 a.m. It's not clear how he was injured or which hospital treated him, but
1: somebody probably beat him up.
0: That's exactly what happened. And a giant inflatable pumpkin rolled into traffic.
1: What?
0: This happened in Iowa.
1: You got to tie those down.
0: The pumpkin broke free and rolled right down Main Street in Iowa. Driver had to swerve to avoid hitting the inflatable pumpkin.
1: Oh, my gosh.
0: The wind carried the inflatable away. It broke loose, struck several cars. It was bouncing down the Main Street in a small town in Iowa.
1: That's scary.
0: They finally caught up with it after it went over parking meters. It was, you know, different things were damaged because of this big-ass inflatable pumpkin that was rolling down the street.
1: God.
0: And then the city had to come out and remind residents to secure your Halloween decorations.
1: Yeah. Do you have any of those stuff?
0: Oh, I can't. Denise would stab it.
1: I believe that, actually. You're right.
0: I went to Costco the other day, and it had this huge, big-ass snowman inflatable. And I went home and I said, babe, I said, they got this inflatable snowman. I want that thing. And she just gave me the look because she's told me before. I kind of want to put in, I might do this and then share it up on socials and wait for her to come home. I might put inflatable up and not say anything and watch her get out of the car and go over and stab it and I'll videotape it.
1: Yes.
0: And then post it because that would be, because she would. She hates them things.
1: I know she does. She's brought it up before. Yes. She feels very strongly about it.
0: Do you have inflatables in your yard?
1: We only have 2 little gnomes, but our house sits so far back. We don't really put them. Yeah.
0: Yeah.
1: I don't really like them.
0: The inflatables?
1: Yeah.
0: She can't stand them.
1: I like driving by and seeing them at people's houses, but...
0: This year, I do want to put Christmas decorations up, though. I want to do something. I want to put Christmas lights up or something. There's no inflatables.
1: All we kind of really do.
0: It's a holly jolly
1: Christmas. Oh, a couple candy canes.
0: It's the best time of the year.
1: Yes, I can't wait.
0: Are you put candy canes out?
1: Yeah, a couple lit up candy canes. Cute. Call it a day.
0: All right, it's the mess on 95X.
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0: Miles Smith and Stargaze, and you're listening to The Morning Mass. It is Marty and Lil Z here at 95X. Thank you so much for all the text messages. Thank you, thank you, thank you. Hope you have a great Tuesday today. Try to stay warm. Oh, there's Zamboni Man checking in. The giant pumpkin must have scared all the horse and buggies that are in Iowa. It didn't say it went over any horse and buggies, but it is did bounce down to Main Street down through there. So
1: scary stuff.
0: Yes. Let's see here. Shout out to everyone who's dropped us a text this morning. Thank you. We have so many text messages. It's hard to keep up with all of them. Seriously. We're back tomorrow, the Wednesday edition of the Morning Mass. And tomorrow, we're going to be talking to a dude that drives a monster truck.
1: Oh, that's cool. Is he coming in?
0: No. He's going to be on the phone.
1: Oh, okay. That's fine.
0: Tristan England, and he's the driver of JGB Digitron. And they're coming to town, I think it's the 24th, if I'm not mistaken, at the Carrier Dome. I keep calling it the Carrier Dome, the JMA Wireless Dome. And Monster Jam is back. So we're going to be talking to Tristan England, a monster truck driver, tomorrow on the Morning Mass.
1: Oh, this thing is cool. I just looked it up. The JGB Digitron. That thing makes me nervous.
0: Yeah, that thing's big. Is it yellow one? Yeah, yeah, it is. There it is.
1: It's a yellow and black one.
0: Wow, look at that thing.
1: Looks like a remote control car.
0: Monster. Who's ready for Monster Jam? So we'll talk to that driver tomorrow just after 9 here on the Morning Mass. What else we got tomorrow? Let's see here. We got Monster Jam. Oh, our good friend Rebecca Shiroff is coming in, and we're going to be talking about Aaron's Angels. It's Rebecca's taking on that responsibility of Aaron's Angels, so we're looking to learn all about
1: that. This is our first time having her in for her new gig. Yeah. Yep.
0: So she's going to be joining us tomorrow on the Morning Mass. Mr. Joe D's coming up next, going commercial free. 95 minutes, your favorite alternative. Z, thank you so much for being here. It's always fun, and thank you for texting me last night and putting a smile on my face when the Buffalo Bills pulled one out.
1: It was epic. I was really worried I was going to wake you up because I thought you were sleeping, but nope, you're dedicated.
0: Z, I'm going to tell you something right now. Don't you ever forget this. If there's a Buffalo Bills game on, I'm up.
1: Well, I hope you get some rest tonight, but I'm glad you were dedicated and stayed up.
0: Yeah. All right, Jody's next. Have yourself a great day. We're back tomorrow on the Morning Mass on 95X.
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1: We're going to keep it commercial free. 95 minutes of nonstop alternative. We'll get to Lovely the Band, M83. We've got some new music from the Paradox as well. Speaking of new music, Cage the Elephant will be dropping a new album. They have released two songs off the new album, Dying in Reverse and this one, Beaches in Tennessee, on 95.

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What a game last night, Monday Night Football, Bills, Rams. The Bills pulled it out in overtime, 37-34. What a game. A lot of people are saying that could be a preview of the Super Bowl. I would love to see those two teams go head-to-head one more time. It's the paradox. I kind of like that. I'm Mindy. Bye-bye.

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Congrats to Julia. 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

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Your sweet deal of the week is Sky Zone in Clay. It's Sam Fender and Olivia Dean. Rein me in. I'm in.

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We're just a couple of weeks away from the Monster Bash. 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

Coming up at noon, it's The Drop. I've got brand new music from Beach Weather. The guys are back. I'll be looking for your feedback on the way. We'll hear from the Yeah Yeah Yeahs. We'll get to the Violent Femmes. It's Noah Kahan, The Great Divide on 95X.

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2: 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Your featured artist of the week is Beach Weather. Now, they are back with new music. Of course, they had that massive hit, Sex, Drugs, Etc. They started as a band back in 2015. The name of the song is called New Aesthetic, and it will appear on a new album, which is due to come out the early part of next year. I want to know what you think of it. Something you want us to continue to play? Let me know. 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

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I'm looking for some feedback. What do you think? 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

Tame Impala, Loser. So I watched a new series on Netflix called Below. It stars Josh Hartnett. Natasha Henstridge is in it as well. I remember her. She was in that movie Species. I feel like she hasn't done anything in a long time. And it's about a mysterious sea creature terrorizing a remote fishing town. And it's only 6 episodes long. It's really good. There's kind of a twist at the end, and it definitely sets you up for a potential second season as well. So if you're looking for something kind of quick to binge, it's worth checking out. Young Blood Zombie on 95X.

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This band has become one of my favorite new bands. This song, easily one of my favorites of the year. And it's a band that I'm hoping to be able to see live in the new year. It's Buffalo Traffic Jam, Fool's Gold on 95X.

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0: Got a Google Home? 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
1: Oh! Wow.

Cage the Elephant, Beaches in Tennessee. So we watched Money in the Bank over the weekend, and I thought it was pretty good, kind of predictable. I mean, we predicted who was going to win the men's Money in the Bank, which was Penta, and I'm not saying he's not deserving. I thought he should have been the guy. The women's was a little bit of a surprise. I didn't think that Tiffany Stratton would get the win, but she did. I love seeing Obafemi get the win, which, again, not a surprise, but overall I thought it was decent. Not my favorite PLE, but definitely a solid one. On the way, we'll get to the Psychedelic Furs. We'll hear from Joyce Manor. It's Chili Peppers Can't Stop on NetFM.

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We are just a couple of weeks away from the Monster Bash. 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There's also Cosmic Bingo with another $500 in gift card prizes. 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

Well, weather-wise, it's going to be kind of a roller coaster this week. So today it feels like summer. We're supposed to get close to 80 degrees. But then Saturday, they are forecasting, if the conditions line up just right, for some of the white stuff, which I'm not going to talk about. We're going to leave it at that because it's not going to happen. It's too soon. But it is going to be kind of a very up-and-down week weather-wise. That's going to wrap things up for me. I'm heading out of here. Have yourself a great afternoon. Jack's coming in next. I leave you with Almost Monday, No More Regrets on 95X.

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And yeah, it's free.

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highlight show of the summer there, Julia Wolf's breakout single, In My Room, on 95X. 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

Turnstile on 95X, your Tuesday afternoon. It's Jack with you right up until 7 o'clock tonight. What a win for the Bills last night. Honestly, they really should have lost that one. And I'm not sure if the kicking the field goal with 2 minutes left was the right call, but either way, it worked out, and Josh Allen finally gets his first overtime victory. And hope you're able to join us, too, at our watch party last night with Marty at the Wildcat. It's more alternative now from Temper City on 95X.

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Lovely the Band, kicking off your 4 o'clock hour on 95X. And my name is Jack with you up till 7 tonight. On Air with Jack. Find me on Instagram and it's after 4. And that means it's time to go 100% commercial free. All brought to you by William Matar. And it starts right now with The Paradox. And I kind of like that on 95X.

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I honestly thought they were kidding when they said that it could snow this weekend, but sure enough, it's looking like that could be a possibility. Saturday morning, waking up to a few flakes on the ground. Not anything you're going to be shoveling or plowing, but yep, first snow of the season is almost here. 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

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It's Jack with you right up until 7. 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
1: 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Coming up, more alternative this hour from Len as we take you back to the 90s. Also Bleachers, but first is Tame Impala's latest Loser on 95X.

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In-N-Out? 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

I looked at the calendar and thought that maybe it was a month away from the drop of GTA 6. No, I was wrong. It's November 19th, a Thursday. Today's October 13th, so still just a few more days to go till it's officially 1 month away. Yeah, not just counting the days, counting the hours here. It's Lola Young now on 95X. No.

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AJR, wrapping up my time with you on this Tuesday on 95X. My name is Jack, stepping out the door, and I'll talk to you again tomorrow afternoon at 2. Thanks for sticking with me today. Find me on Instagram, On Air with Jack, and Kara's coming in next. She's got you right up till midnight. I'll leave you now with the breakout single from Dexter and the Moon Rocks. It's Freaking Out on 95X. Have a great night.

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Happy Tuesday. It's Kara hanging with you here on 95X, Syracuse's only alternative. Diving in with more of our favorite tunes right now and kicking things off tonight with Interpol. 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